0: during a planned $257 million renovation. The move comes after a federal judge blocked efforts to add President Trump's name to the center, ruling that only Congress can authorize such changes. Black Congresswoman Joyce Beatty of Ohio, who challenged the naming effort in court, says the president lashed out after the ruling and has vowed to continue fighting to keep the center open. The center's board says the closure is necessary because of financial and infrastructure concerns, while critics argue the decision has become entangled in politics. The United Negro College Fund of Charlotte is expected to surpass $8 million raised for local students during its 24th annual Maya Angelou Women Who Lead luncheon this Saturday at the Charlotte Convention Center. Organizers tell Q City Metro they are hoping to raise another $550,000 to support scholarships and help get students to and through college. The event honors women making an impact in business, medicine, and the arts while celebrating the legacy of Maya Angelou. UNCF says its Charlotte office supports students across North Carolina, including those attending HBCUs, such as Johnson C. Smith University, Bennett College, Livingstone College, and Shaw University. And the Association for the Study of African American Life and History, founded by Carter G. Woodson, is bringing its 111th annual conference to Norfolk, Virginia next week. The gathering runs September 23rd through the 27th at the Norfolk Waterside Marriott and will focus on African American history, culture, and scholarship. Organizers tell 13 News Now the event will showcase Hampton Roads' rich Black history through guided tours across the region. A free community day on September 23rd will feature exhibits, films, discussions, and the unveiling of the 2026 Kwanzaa stamp. Officials hope the conference will bring scholars, community leaders, and residents together to explore how Black history continues to shape the future. I'm Amber Payton on your home for Black News First, the Black Information Network.
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2: Imagine you're walking down the street in New York City. 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
2: What would you apologize for?
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10: Terrorizing the West Side.
11: This line shouldn't be for apologies. 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Crazy. I don't believe this.
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16: 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Your dungeon or mine.
2: I'm Marissa Bridge. 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And I saw Mr. Apology unravel.
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18: Disrupting the system.
0: A second federal judge has blocked President Trump's mail-in voting restrictions, ruling the Postal Service lacks authority to enforce them.
20: For dismantling democracy.
21: He's going to do everything he can to rig the election. In the absence of that, he wanted to buy everybody off. Said, if you vote for us, I'll give you $5,000.
18: When it impacts our community.
22: Consulting firm PwC says health plans are projecting the highest medical cost expected to rise 9.5% in 2027.
20: It's on the Black Information Network.
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3: I'm Kevin Brown on your home for 24/7 news, the Black Information Network. And here's what's happening right now. Hundreds of people are speaking out against a plan to move an Amtrak maintenance facility into Chicago's Bridgeport neighborhood. While Amtrak representatives were explaining their plans at a packed public meeting in Pilsen, this resident was outraged with the company's lack of transparency.
4: We're not idiots. We're intelligent, hardworking people that build our homes there, live there, and you think you're going to walk in and take it away from us.
3: Amtrak officials are proposing to move the maintenance facility from the South Loop into an unused rail yard surrounded by parts of Chinatown and Bridgeport. Others attending the meetings had concerns about noise, air pollution, and the impact on property values and where the future home of the White Sox will be. Seattle police officers responded to a domestic violence incident in the Beacon Hill neighborhood where a man reported being assaulted. The suspect barricaded himself in an apartment, leading officers to obtain a search warrant to enter. During the confrontation, the officer fired their weapon, injuring the suspect, who also injured the officer before being taken into custody. The incident is under investigation by the Independent Force Investigation Team of King County, following Washington state law on the use of deadly force by officers. University of California leaders are considering whether to bring back the SAT for admissions, but haven't made a decision yet. Admissions officials say dropping the SAT hasn't hurt graduation rates, but some faculty say more students are struggling in introductory math classes. One regent said he may have been wrong to vote for removing the SAT in 2020. Over 3,000 UC faculty are urging leaders to bring back the SAT, saying many new students lack basic math and reasoning skills. The Clallam County Sheriff's Office warns of an active scam targeting family members of individuals in custody by impersonating corrections deputies and sergeants. Scammers use information from the online jail roster to make their calls seem legitimate and convince victims to pay bail for family members. Victims have lost thousands of dollars by making payments using gift cards, Zelle, PayPal, or other electronic methods. The sheriff's office advises against sending money immediately, purchasing gift cards, or providing personal information to unsolicited callers, and encourages verification through official resources before making any payments. A Peninsula College construction trades program in Washington that was struggling with low enrollment has experienced a significant turnaround, with enrollment jumping from 7 students to 40 this fall. College President Susie Ames expressed the college's commitment to preserving the program and supporting the trades industry. The college revamped the curriculum and expanded the construction technology lab to accommodate more students and newer equipment. Cook County Crime Stoppers are faced with financial challenges. The head of the crime prevention group, Paul Rutherford, says they're running out of money. He says if they can't get stable funding by January 1st, they'll need to shut down operations. He added that close to 95% of Chicago cases make up Crime Stoppers workload, and the group has received more than 5,000 calls to its tip hotline number from January 1st to August 31st. I'm Kevin Brown, and we're home for Black News First, the Black Information Network.
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7: On September 17th, 2009, 24-year-old Maitrice Richardson disappeared without a trace in the woods near Malibu, California. She had been arrested at a beachside restaurant for failing to pay a tab and taken to the Lost Hills Sheriff Station.
8: You know, I mean, she's not from that area, and I would hate to wake up to a morning report. Girl lost somewhere with her head chopped off.
9: At least in the station here, she will be separated, so nobody's going to be with her. So at least that's, you know, the plus thing, so you don't have to worry about her safety.
7: This is the same sheriff station where Mel Gibson was taken to sober up after his drunken rant and then safely driven back to his car. There was no courtesy ride for Maitrice, the young African-American non-celebrity.
10: They knew that she had been released with no car, no money, no cell phone, nothing. And in the dead of night, her mom calls the next morning to tell them that she never came home. And it's like, oh, well, she probably just, you know, they were just very nonchalant and casual about it.
8: She doesn't know the area. She's never been in your area. Well, I think she's depressed. That's what has me
11: worried. That's worth that. You more than just her. Okay.
7: The police released her just after midnight.
12: And there was nothing right. They had my treats victimized from the moment they knew that she was not in the right state of mind she needed to be in. And she needed help. She should have went to a hospital.
7: Maitrice disappeared into the darkness and was never seen alive again. I'm Katherine Townsend, a private investigator, investigative journalist, and host of the podcast Helen Gone. In the third season of Helen Gone, we're going to try to find out what really happened to Maitrice Richardson.
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14: The opinions, beliefs, and viewpoints expressed in this commentary are those of the author and do not necessarily represent those of BIN and its founding partners and employees.
15: I'm James T. Harris, and I have something to say. Gayle King is shocked. Shocked! The holdout juror in the Lindsey Clancy case, the man who wouldn't let a child killer walk, was a black man. And Gayle says she needs to sit on that for a second. Well, I got something for you to sit on, Gayle. Sit on Latarsha Sanders, Massachusetts. Black woman killed her children. She had documented schizophrenia, documented psychosis, severe mental illness recorded in her medical history for years. Sound familiar? It should. Except Latarsha didn't get $1 million defense fund. She didn't get a hung jury. She didn't get white women in pink cheering her on outside the courthouse. She got an all-white jury that convicted her of murder. Same state, same type of crime, but a different color defendant. And here's the real kicker. Same judge. Judge William Sullivan, the man who gave Lindsey Clancy's defense broad latitude to present extensive mental health evidence. In Latarsha Sanders' case, he excluded significant portions of her psychiatric records. The Massachusetts Supreme Judicial Court unanimously ruled that was prejudicial error, vacated her convictions, and ordered a new trial. A black woman with documented schizophrenia had key psychiatric evidence kept from the jury. A white suburban mother was allowed to present an expansive mental health defense. Those are facts. You can decide for yourself whether justice was applied equally. Gayle King wants to sit and ponder why a black man didn't follow the white liberal woman agenda. I want Gayle to stop playing the race card and do her homework. The Sanders case and the Clancy case raise serious questions about whether our justice system applies the same standards to everyone. And Republicans are not running that system in Boston. Sit and ponder that. Gayle, I'm James T. Harris for the Black Information Network.
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16: Here's what's trending this hour. The woman who allegedly caused a fatal Los Angeles Metro bus crash before a news helicopter crashed and killed three will be in court today. Parts of the Plains, Midwest, and Great Lakes will face the threat of floods throughout the weekend. Today, the heaviest rain is set to impact millions in Minnesota, Wisconsin, Iowa, and Illinois. And an investigation is underway in Kansas after a woman's body was found in a suitcase outside of a fire station. I'm Amber Payton, and that's what's trending.
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16: A prominent HBCU graduate is helping open new doors for student athletes. ESPN personality and Winston-Salem State University alum Stephen A. Smith is lending his name and support to a new HBCU Week sports scholarship. The scholarship is being launched through the HBCU Week Foundation and is designed to help future HBCU student athletes succeed academically, athletically, and professionally. The initiative was created with support from Division I student athlete Robert O. Wright III, who pledged $25,000 to help establish the fund. Smith has been an HBCU Week ambassador since 2019 and says his experience at Winston-Salem State played a major role in shaping his career. He has long advocated for historically black colleges and universities, donated to his alma mater, and helped bring ESPN's First Take to HBCU campuses across the country. HBCU Week says its programs have generated more than $109 million in scholarship offers. Applications for the new scholarship are now open. With the latest HBCU news, I'm Amber Payton on the Black Information Network and BINnews.com.
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18: A Real Housewives of Potomac OG is making moves at the Congressional Black Caucus 55th Annual Legislative Conference in Washington, D.C. Sharice Jackson Jordan spoke with me exclusively about an event she hosted focused on protecting our environment.
19: Yes, the environment is very important, and I think it's something that we take for granted but are also uneducated about. I personally have had issues in my family, health issues related to the environment. Right now, I have allergies and my head is killing me. So they say it's something that's hereditary. I'm like, no one in my family was going through this, you know? So we get these labels with things and we just go with it because everyone else is sneezing and all the things. But the education about how this impacts our lives is very important.
18: The reality TV star also addressed why she hasn't appeared on The Real Housewives Ultimate Girls Trip.
19: I wasn't invited, but it's okay. We had a little conversation earlier, and I'm always where I'm supposed to be, and I wasn't supposed to be there, and I'm okay with it. I wish them well. I really do.
18: With the latest in entertainment, I'm Morgan Wood on the Black Information Network.
20: Some say it began in 1986 when songwriters Jimmy Jam and Terry Lewis teamed up with Janet Jackson for her third album, Control. Borrowing from production that was popular at the time, the team would infuse Jackson's R&B vocals with drum machines and samplers synonymous with the hip-hop sound. The term New Jack Swing was coined a year later in a profile on Teddy Riley, whose contributions were so prolific, he would later be hailed as the king of New Jack Swing. The genre-bending sound.

0: local students during its 24th annual Maya Angelou Women Who Lead Luncheon this Saturday at the Charlotte Convention Center. Organizers tell Q City Metro they are hoping to raise another $550,000 to support scholarships and help get students to and through college. The event honors women making an impact in business, medicine, and the arts while celebrating the legacy of Maya Angelou. UNCF says its Charlotte office supports students across North Carolina, including those attending HBCUs such as Johnson C. Smith University, Bennett College, Livingstone College, and Shaw University. And the Association for the Study of African American Life and History, founded by Carter G. Woodson, is bringing its 111th annual conference to Norfolk, Virginia next week. The gathering runs September 23rd through the 27th at the Norfolk Waterside Marriott and will focus on African American history, culture, and scholarship. Organizers tell 13 News Now the event will showcase Hampton Roads' rich Black history through guided tours across the region. A free community day on September 23rd will feature exhibits, films, discussions, and the unveiling of the 2026 Kwanzaa stamp. Officials hope the conference will bring scholars, community leaders, and residents together to explore how Black history continues to shape the future. I'm Amber Payton on your home for Black News First, the Black Information Network.
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4: This is Layla Ali, undefeated world champion Hall of Fame boxer, wellness advocate, and CEO of Layla Ali Lifestyle. My father, Muhammad Ali, was more than a champion in the ring. He was a global voice for courage, conviction, faith, and justice. The Muhammad Ali Center celebrates his life, his principles, and his willingness to stand for something bigger than himself, reminding us of the power of purpose. To learn more,

0: 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I'm Layla Ali, and my history lives here.
1: I'm Bill Black with another Bet You Didn't Know music fact. 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
1: Maybe there was one somebody. You ever heard Patti LaBelle talk about the time she was engaged?

0: Now the event will showcase Hampton Roads' rich Black history through guided tours across the region. A free community day on September 23rd will feature exhibits, films, discussions, and the unveiling of the 2026 Kwanzaa stamp. Officials hope the conference will bring scholars, community leaders, and residents together to explore how Black history continues to shape the future. I'm Amber Payton on your home for Black News First, the Black Information Network.
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1: Most people know about Restaurant Week, but not everyone knows there's a Black Restaurant Week born in Houston, Texas in 2016 and is now spreading to cities across the country. It's more than just menus. It's a movement.
2: And so we really want to create something that was more all-inclusive to the creative things we were seeing happening in the food scene.
1: That's one of the three founders, Fallon Farrell.
2: As we've grown through the years, we've literally watched businesses start off as like a pop-up food tent and now having like two or three locations.
1: From soul food kitchens to hidden gem caterers, Black Restaurant Week shines a light where it's long been missing. It's helped generate tens of millions of dollars for Black-owned businesses, keeping legacies alive and creating new ones. And it's part of Black history still being written every time a diner takes that first bite. I'm Esther Dillard for the Black Information Network.
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3: East Side to the Coast.
4: Beltway. Trump told the crowd his administration will prevent Iran from obtaining a nuclear weapon and repeated his claim that the conflict will end soon after the election.
3: To your backyard.
5: Chicago residents affected by severe storm damage in 2023 and 2024 can now apply for up to $15,000 in assistance.
0: Whatever happens next.
6: Officials in the Trump administration are claiming UC Berkeley's law school favors Black applicants over white and Asian ones.
3: You'll hear about it on the Black Information Network.
7: BIN News This Hour, I'm Terry McCready. The Congressional Black Caucus Foundation, marking its 50th anniversary as its annual legislative conference continues in Washington, D.C. The Black Information Network's Vanessa Tyler spoke with Minnesota Congresswoman Ilhan Omar, who says President Trump's lies cannot change the fact that she is an American citizen.
8: Terry, the Black lawmaker, spoke with me on the day the man who sprayed her with apple cider vinegar during a town hall pleaded to a deal, resulting in more than a year in prison. Congresswoman Ilhan Omar says that was sufficient time for what the white attacker did to her. But she is also under a different kind of attack by the Trump administration, threats to kick the Somali-born lawmaker out of America, allegations she falsified immigration papers. She says she is here legally and there is nothing the administration can do.
7: The Black Information Network's Vanessa Tyler. The multi-day legislative event continues through the weekend and features more than 100 forums on issues affecting Black communities. Republican nominee Rick Jackson has a slim lead over Black Democratic candidate Keisha Lance Bottoms in the race to become Georgia's next governor. Rasmussen reports, releasing a new poll this week that surveyed a little over 1,000 Georgia voters, and they found 48% would vote for Jackson if the election were held today, compared with 45% for Bottoms and 7% of respondents who are undecided. Once a staunch Trump supporter,

album, he was accepting submissions of songs. Enter Brother Number Two. Brother Number Two submits a song for Brother Number One's album, but Brother Number One says, uh-uh, that's trash. So Brother Number

0: It's my pleasure.
1: Dr. Jamie, what is the flu shot? Can you just break that down for us starting there?
2: Yes. The flu is a contagious respiratory illness that's caused by influenza viruses that infect the nose, throat, and sometimes the lungs. Some people, such as people 65 years and older, are often at higher risk than anybody else. And also, there are two main types of influenza viruses. You have type A and type B. And the best way to protect yourself from the flu and its potential serious complications is to get vaccinated each year.
1: After receiving the flu shot, what side effects should some customers know about?
2: Okay, some of the common side effects associated with getting the flu shot, you have soreness, redness, sometimes swelling. Also, another side effect that was reported was headache and muscle ache and fatigue. These side effects are generally mild and they usually resolve on their own in a couple of days.
1: So, Dr. Jamie, we've heard the importance of getting our annual flu shot, but when is the best time to actually receive your flu vaccination for the season?
2: The best time to receive your flu vaccination for the season is early fall, which is September and October before the flu season peaks. That is recommended.
1: And Dr. Jamie, if someone is going to come to CVS to receive a vaccination, can you get more than one vaccine during one visit?
2: Absolutely. According to the CDC, getting several vaccines during the same visit is generally considered safe and effective. You can actually just walk in if it's more convenient for you, or you can make an appointment.
1: Will insurance cover the cost of some vaccines?
2: Yes. Most insurance plans, even including Medicare Part B, will cover vaccines.
1: Dr. Jamie, thank you so much for speaking with the Black Information Network.
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6: The search for Chicago's top cop is at the halfway mark. 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
7: The CEOs of both Anthropic and OpenAI have publicly agreed that the race to build AI systems needs to slow down.
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8: My baby was forgotten, taken away from me because of what I believe was completely preventable negligence.
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9: BIN News this hour. I'm Terry McCready. The Congressional Black Caucus Foundation marking its 50th anniversary as its annual legislative conference continues in Washington, D.C. The Black Information Network's Vanessa Tyler spoke with Minnesota Congresswoman Ilhan Omar, who says President Trump's lies cannot change the fact that she is an American citizen.
10: Terry, the Black lawmaker, spoke with me on the day the man who sprayed her with apple cider vinegar during a town hall pleaded to a deal, resulting in more than a year in prison. Congresswoman Ilhan Omar says that was sufficient time for what the white attacker did to her. But she is also under a different kind of attack by the Trump administration, threats to kick the Somali-born lawmaker out of America, allegations she falsified immigration papers. She says she is here legally and there is nothing the administration can do.
9: The Black Information Network's Vanessa Tyler. The multi-day legislative event continues through the weekend and features more than 100 forums on issues affecting Black communities. Republican nominee Rick Jackson has a slim lead over Black Democratic candidate Keisha Lance Bottoms in the race to become Georgia's next governor. Rasmussen reports, releasing a new poll this week that surveyed a little over 1,000 Georgia voters, and they found 48% would vote for Jackson if the election were held today, compared with 45% for Bottoms and 7% of respondents who are undecided. Once a staunch Trump supporter, Florida Congresswoman Maria Elvira Salazar has a new campaign ad with some advice for the president.
11: Mr. President, some of your immigration enforcement efforts have gone too far.
9: All right. She says back in July, tens of thousands of deportees had no criminal record, and those Hispanics who voted for Trump now feel betrayed. The latest Economist YouGov poll showing 52% rejecting the president's immigration policies, while 45% approve. Medical teams in Eastern Democratic Republic of Congo are

0: But
1: sure, sure. Yeah. And to be fair, but one of the things I think that is now, I guess, being illuminated for me is that the election in the United States might have significant implications to Canada at minimum. But I think I'm starting to kind of heed the gravity of the consequences of an election in this country. And, you know, for it to be on Canadian, a debate rather, to be on, you know, Canadian TV, if I understood the story correctly, suggests to me that not only was it broadcast there, but, you know, people thought enough about it to show it publicly. You said you were waiting to get into your rental apartment. And so, again, if I understood that story correctly.
0: Oh, yeah, absolutely.
1: That's so pretty interesting.
0: You can see an American political debate. Yeah, sorry to interrupt. You can see an American political debate on Canadian TV, sure. Right? Every single Canadian cable package is going to have CNN, Fox, all the major news broadcasters, in addition to the CBC and the other things that Canada has, right? It's often said Canadians will sometimes complain about themselves that they pay more attention to American politics than they do their own politics. And of course, the U.S. is very different in that way. And we're the outlier in a sense. Like, you know, I've lived over abroad in Europe a lot. And they're, of course, very attuned to the politics of their own countries, but also the politics in other European countries, but also the United States. And it's because the United States, even if it's not acting with malice or, you know, what it does has an effect. And sometimes they're not thinking about the effect it has on the rest of the world. And that's fine. And people, you know, people have come to terms with that and they recognize there were certain benefits of American leadership in the past. But when you start to strip that away and when that leadership becomes more or kind of disappears and it becomes more of a predatory relationship, yeah, everybody pays attention. Like you can find Canadians and you can even find Europeans who will be tracking the congressional races and the polling congressional races before midterm election. It's kind of crazy when you think about it.
2: Most people know about Restaurant Week, but not everyone knows there's a Black Restaurant Week born in Houston, Texas in 2016 and is now spreading to cities across the country. It's more than just menus. It's a movement.
3: And so we really want to create something that was more all-inclusive to the creative things we were seeing happening in the food scene.
2: That's one of the three founders, Fallon Farrell.
3: As we've grown through the years, we've literally watched businesses start off as like a pop-up food tent and now having like two or three locations.
2: From soul food kitchens to hidden gem caterers, Black Restaurant Week shines a light where it's long been missing. It's helped generate tens of millions of dollars for Black-owned businesses, keeping legacies alive and creating new ones. And it's part of Black history still being written every time a diner takes that first bite. I'm Esther Dillard for the Black Information Network.
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0: 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I'm Charlamagne Tha God, host of the world's most dangerous morning show, The Breakfast Club, and my history lives here.
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0: 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I'm Layla Ali, and my history lives here.
1: 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How many times have you seen The Temptations?

0: 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I'm Morgan Wood, and my history lives here. 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
1: Most people know about Restaurant Week, but not everyone knows there's a Black Restaurant Week born in Houston, Texas in 2016 and is now spreading to cities across the country. It's more than just menus. It's a movement.
2: And so we really want to create something that was more all-inclusive to the creative things we were seeing happening in the food scene.
1: That's one of the three founders, Fallon Farrell.
2: As we've grown through the years, we've literally watched businesses start off as like a pop-up food tent and now having like two or three locations.
1: From soul food kitchens to hidden gem caterers, Black Restaurant Week shines a light where it's long been missing. It's helped generate tens of millions of dollars for Black-owned businesses, keeping legacies alive and creating new ones. And it's part of Black history still being written every time a diner takes that first bite. I'm Esther Dillard for the Black Information Network.
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4: The search for Chicago's top cop is at the halfway mark. 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
9: I want to paraphrase the great philosopher DMX. Here we go again, same song, different day. 2024, a consequential number of people would not

album, he was accepting submissions of songs. Enter Brother Number Two. Brother Number Two submits a song for Brother Number One's album, but Brother Number One says, uh-uh, that's trash. So Brother

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2: A very familiar face is at the Congressional Black Caucus Annual Legislative Conference in Washington, D.C. Family Matters actress Kelly Williams, best known as Laura Winslow, spoke with me exclusively about being forever connected to the iconic character and why attending CBC ALC 55 is so important to her.
3: I love it.
2: Do you?
3: Yes, because people feel like we're part of their family, so good. That's the best part of being a part of that show. At this time specifically, women need to make sure the policy is being crafted around our needs and around my children's needs. So obviously I want to come out and support and see what I need to hear and what I need to do. So I came just to get information and to see how I can be involved.
2: The conference runs through Sunday, and this year's theme is Rooted, Ready, and Rising. And rapper Nicki Minaj is joining the judging panel for a Trump administration Shark Tank-style event. Minaj, who called herself Trump's number one fan, is participating in the Small Business Administration's million-dollar pitch competition, where five entrepreneurs from across the country will compete in Washington, D.C. for a $1 million cash prize. With the latest in entertainment, I'm Morgan Wood on the Black Information Network.
4: On December 9th, 1946 in Philadelphia, Howard Stanley Frankie Beverly was born. In 1970, he would form the group Raw Soul, which later was renamed Maze. Under the mentorship of Marvin Gaye, Frankie Beverly and Maze would go on to give us 9 gold albums. Beverly and Maze's live experience was more like a party than a concert. Dressed in his signature all white, crowds would stand at their feet and sing to the top of their lungs.
5: Ooh, and pain. I like sunshine and rain.
4: Sadly, on September 10th, 2024, Frankie Beverly left us with hits for lifetimes to come.

0: 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I'm Layla Ali, and my history lives here.
1: I'm Bill Black with another Bet You Didn't Know music fact. How many times have you seen the Temptations movie and said this line?
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1: 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You ever heard Patti LaBelle talk about the time she was engaged to

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1: Most people know about Restaurant Week, but not everyone knows there's a Black Restaurant Week born in Houston, Texas in 2016 and is now spreading to cities across the country. It's more than just menus, it's a movement.
2: And so we really want to create something that was more all-inclusive to the creative things we were seeing happening in the food scene.
1: That's one of the three founders, Fallon Farrell.
2: As we've grown through the years, we've literally watched businesses start off as like a pop-up food tent and now having like two or three locations.
1: From soul food kitchens to hidden gem caterers, Black Restaurant Week shines a light where it's long been missing. 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And it's part of Black history still being written every time a diner takes that first bite. I'm Esther Dillard for the Black Information Network.
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4: East side to the coast.
0: The system.
5: A second federal judge has blocked President Trump's mail-in voting restrictions, ruling the Postal Service lacks authority to enforce them.
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7: He's going to do everything he can to rig the election. In the absence of that, he wanted to buy everybody off. 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
0: When it impacts our community.
8: Consulting firm PwC says health plans are projecting the highest medical cost expected to rise 9.5% in 2027.
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9: BIN News This Hour, I'm Terry McCready. The Congressional Black Caucus Foundation, marking its 50th anniversary as its annual legislative conference continues in Washington, D.C. The Black Information Network's Vanessa Tyler spoke with Minnesota Congresswoman Ilhan Omar, who says President Trump's lies cannot change the fact that she is an American citizen.
10: Terry, the Black lawmaker, spoke with me on the day the man who sprayed her with apple cider vinegar during a town hall pleaded to a deal, resulting in more than a year in prison. Congresswoman Ilhan Omar says that was sufficient time for what the white attacker did to her. But she is also under a different kind of attack by the Trump administration, threats to kick the Somali-born lawmaker out of America, allegations she falsified immigration papers. She says she is here legally and there is nothing the administration can do.
9: The Black Information Network's Vanessa Tyler. The multi-day legislative event continues through the weekend and features more than 100 forums on issues affecting Black communities. Republican nominee Rick Jackson has a slim lead over Black Democratic candidate Keisha Lance Bottoms in the race to become Georgia's next governor. Rasmussen reports, releasing a new poll this week that surveyed a little over 1,000 Georgia voters, and they found 48% would vote for Jackson if the election were held today, compared with 45% for Bottoms and 7% of respondents who are undecided. Once a staunch Trump supporter, Florida Congresswoman Maria Elvira Salazar has a new campaign ad with some advice for the president.
11: Mr. President, some of your immigration enforcement efforts have gone too far.
9: All right. She says back in July, tens of thousands of deportees had no criminal record, and those Hispanics who voted for Trump now feel betrayed. The latest Economist YouGov poll showing 52% rejecting the president's immigration policies, while 45% approve. Medical teams in Eastern Democratic Republic of Congo are facing incredibly difficult conditions as they're working to contain the country's worst recorded Ebola outbreak. Authorities say more than 7,000 cases of the virus have been confirmed since the outbreak was declared 4 months ago, including over 3,000 deaths. Eastern DRC is an active conflict zone, and that's making it tough for health workers to access remote areas and track those potentially exposed to the disease. They're also being confronted with hostility from some communities where victims' families are demanding access to their loved ones' remains, regardless of contagion risk. The outbreak has now spread to 7 Congolese provinces, but authorities say infection rates are apparently slowing down. Stay informed, stay connected, and subscribe. Follow VIN News this hour wherever you get your podcasts. I'm Terry McCready for the Black Information Network.
12: Here's what's trending this hour. President Trump says he's undecided on

He was accepting submissions of songs. Enter brother number two. Brother number two submits a song for brother number one's album, but brother number one says, uh-uh, that's trash. So brother

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2: A very familiar face is at the Congressional Black Caucus Annual Legislative Conference in Washington, D.C. Family Matters

0: actress Kelly Williams, best known as Laura Winslow, spoke with me exclusively about being forever connected to the iconic character and why attending CBC ALC 55 is so important to her.
1: I love it.
2: Do you?
1: Yes, because people feel like we're part of their family, so good. That's the best part of being a part of that show. At this time specifically, women need to make sure the policy is being crafted around our needs and around my children's needs. So obviously I want to come out and support and see what I need to hear and what I need to do. So I came just to get information and to see how I can be involved.
0: The conference runs through Sunday, and this year's theme is Rooted, Ready, and Rising. And rapper Nicki Minaj is joining the judging panel for a Trump administration Shark Tank-style event. Minaj, who called herself Trump's number one fan, is participating in the Small Business Administration's million-dollar pitch competition, where five entrepreneurs from across the country will compete in Washington, D.C. for a $1 million cash prize. With the latest in entertainment, I'm Morgan Wood on the Black Information Network.
3: In 2019, marine scientists discovered the remains of the Clotilda at the bottom of Alabama's Mobile River. The Clotilda is believed to be the last known intact U.S. slave ship. In 1860, the Clotilda smuggled 110 Africans to Alabama, decades after the importation of slaves was outlawed in the United States. To hide the crime, the ship's captain, William Foster, burned and sunk the ship. Surviving ancestors of that final harrowing journey went on to establish Africa Town, which still exists today. In her best-selling book, Barracoon, released in 2018, Zora Neale Hurston tells the story of Cudjoe Lewis, the last enslaved African on the Clotilda. The book details Lewis's experiences aboard the slave ship and his role in founding Africa Town. Lewis died in 1935 at the age of 94. Africa Town and the Clotilda are an intricate part of the national conversation about reparations, highlighting the lasting legacy of this dark chapter in American history. I'm Andrea Coleman on the Black Information Network.
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6: Home for 24/7 news, the Black Information Network. Here's what's happening right now. High diesel prices are expected to hit the pockets of Louisiana sugarcane farmers. Right now, farmhands are rolling heavy machines into fields, but according to AAA, the statewide diesel average hit an all-time high, $6.02 a gallon. The Louisiana Farm Bureau says it's going to hurt farmers. By the way, according to The Guardian, in 1983, there were approximately 60 black sugarcane farmers in South Louisiana. By 2000, just 17. And right now, there are only 4. The New Orleans Police Department says for the first time in a while, officers are focused on traffic violations. New Orleans Mayor Helena Moreno, who's the first Hispanic mayor of the majority black city, says the community says that's what they needed the most. She spoke to a crowd in New Orleans this week saying that everyone wants officers on the street issuing tickets until they get a ticket. The mayor went on to say, don't call her because she's not going to help you pull it. This month, the city of New Orleans is hosting the International Arts Festival. Yes, there will be music, but it's a festival with a focus on global business connections. So whether you have a business idea, a film project, or simply want to tap into resources and opportunities across the globe in places like Nigeria, Cuba, Jamaica, just to name a few places, this is where those connections can begin. We spoke to Troy Henry, the developer behind the Bayou Phoenix project set to take over the grounds of the old Six Flags Park in New Orleans East. He says it's time for New Orleans to become a global business leader.
7: I think that there's a side of New Orleans that probably needs to get a little more serious about being part of this millennial's business environment and using it as the basis, especially for Africans and African-Americans and Afro-Caribbeans in the most Afro-Caribbean American city in the world, probably. I think New Orleans is a great nexus for that type of dialogue.
6: The International Arts Festival is September 24th through 27th at the Public Market at South Shore Harbor in New Orleans East. For tickets and more information, go to internationalartsfest.com. I'm Tammy Eswick on your home for 24/7 News, the Black Information Network. 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
0: President Trump says he's at a crossroads over the conflict with Iran. In an interview with Axios published on Thursday, Trump said, I have a big decision coming up. Do I want to go in and annihilate them or do I not? He added, it's a big decision. Anything could happen with me. Trump is expected to meet with leaders from six Gulf countries on the sidelines of the UN General Assembly in New York next week. He says he wants to hear directly from U.S. allies in the region before deciding what comes next. For Black Americans, any escalation could have implications for military families, as Black service members make up a significant share of the active duty force. And the economic impact could also be felt through higher gas prices and other household costs, with recent Federal Reserve data showing Black households experiencing higher inflation than the national average following the spike in energy prices. That's your Washington Roundup. I'm Morgan Wood on the Black Information Network.
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2: On December 9th, 1946, in Philadelphia, Howard Stanley Frankie Beverly was born. In 1970, he would form the group Raw Soul, which later was renamed Maze. Under the mentorship of Marvin Gaye, Frankie Beverly and Maze would go on to give us 9 gold albums. Frankie Beverly and Maze live experience was more like a party than a concert. Dressed in his signature all white, crowds would stand at their feet and sing to the top of their lungs.
8: Ooh, and pain. I like sunshine and rain.
2: Sadly, on September 10th, 2024, Frankie Beverly left us with hits for lifetimes to come.

album, he was accepting submissions of songs. Enter Brother Number Two. Brother Number Two submits a song for Brother Number One's album, but Brother Number One says, uh-uh, that's trash. So Brother

0: decades after the importation of slaves was outlawed in the United States. To hide the crime, the ship's captain, William Foster, burned and sunk the ship. Surviving ancestors of that final harrowing journey went on to establish Africatown, which still exists today. In her best-selling book, Barracoon, released in 2018, Zora Neale Hurston tells the story of Cudjoe Lewis, the last enslaved African on the Clotilda. The book details Lewis's experiences aboard the slave ship and his role in founding Africatown. Lewis died in 1935 at the age of 94. Africatown and the Clotilda are an intricate part of the national conversation about reparations, highlighting the lasting legacy of this dark chapter in American history. I'm Andrea Coleman on the Black Information Network.
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3: Home for 24/7 news, the Black Information Network. Here's what's happening right now. High diesel prices are expected to hit the pockets of Louisiana sugarcane farmers. Right now, farmhands are rolling heavy machines into fields, but according to AAA, the statewide diesel average hit an all-time high, $6.02 a gallon. The Louisiana Farm Bureau says it's going to hurt farmers. By the way, according to The Guardian, in 1983, there were approximately 60 black sugarcane farmers in South Louisiana. By 2000, just 17. And right now, there are only 4. The New Orleans Police Department says for the first time in a while, officers are focused on traffic violations. New Orleans Mayor Helena Moreno, who's the first Hispanic mayor of the majority black city, says the community says that's what they needed the most. She spoke to a crowd in New Orleans this week saying that everyone wants officers on the street issuing tickets until they get a ticket. The mayor went on to say, don't call her because she's not going to help you pull it. This month, the city of New Orleans is hosting the International Arts Festival. Yes, there will be music, but it's a festival with a focus on global business connections. So whether you have a business idea, a film project, or simply want to tap into resources and opportunities across the globe, in places like Nigeria, Cuba, Jamaica, just to name a few places, this is where those connections can begin. We spoke to Troy Henry, the developer behind the Bayou Phoenix project set to take over the grounds of the old Six Flags Park in New Orleans East. He says it's time for New Orleans to become a global business leader.
4: I think that there's a side of New Orleans that probably needs to get a little more serious about being part of this millennial's business environment and using it as the basis, especially for Africans and African-Americans and Afro-Caribbeans in the most Afro-Caribbean American city in the world, probably. I think New Orleans is a great nexus for that type of dialogue.
3: The International Arts Festival is September 24th through 27th at the Public Market at South Shore Harbor in New Orleans East. For tickets and more information, go to internationalartsfest.com. I'm Tammy Eswick on your home for 24/7 News, the Black Information Network. Now here's your Washington Roundup.
5: President Trump says he's at a crossroads over the conflict with Iran. In an interview with Axios published on Thursday, Trump said, I have a big decision coming up. Do I want to go in and annihilate them or do I not? He added, it's a big decision. Anything could happen with me. Trump is expected to meet with leaders from 6 Gulf countries on the sidelines of the UN General Assembly in New York next week. He says he wants to hear directly from U.S. allies in the region before deciding what comes next. For black Americans, any escalation could have implications for military families, as black service members make up a significant share of the active duty force. And the economic impact could also be felt through higher gas prices and other household costs, with recent Federal Reserve data showing black households experiencing higher inflation than the national average following the spike in energy prices. That's your Washington Roundup. I'm Morgan Wood on the Black Information Network.
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6: On December 9th, 1946, in Philadelphia, Howard Stanley Frankie Beverly was born. In 1970, he would form the group Raw Soul, which later was renamed Maze. Under the mentorship of Marvin Gaye, Frankie Beverly and Maze would go on to give us 9 gold albums. The Frankie Jackie Beverly and May's live experience was more like a party than a concert. Dressed in his signature all white, crowds will stand at their feet and sing to the top of their lungs.
7: Ooh, and pray. I like sunshine and rain.
6: Sadly, on September 10th, 2024, Frankie Beverly left us with hits for lifetimes to come.

0: in scope. Three suspects connected to Flight Aviation have been arrested in the last 2 weeks for allegedly stealing from their students' pre-funded accounts. Fox 5 reports more than 70 students have come forward, including at least 20 in the last couple of weeks. The total amount stolen is up to at least $500,000. In Louisiana, sentencing will be coming later this month for Danette Colbert and Ricky White, both Black, who were found guilty of racketeering in the death of Kansas City sports reporter Aiden Manzano. The conviction carries a maximum prison sentence of 50 years. Both defendants were charged with manslaughter, but jurors convicted only Colbert of negligent homicide, which can mean up to 10 years in prison. Sentencing is set for September 28th. A third defendant who testified against Colbert and White pleaded guilty to robbery and fraud in exchange for a sentence of 6 years in prison. New Orleans tourism leaders are cheering the State Bond Commission's approval on Thursday of the Omni Hotel at the Ernest N. Morial Convention Center. New Orleans & Company CEO says having a 1,000-room hotel connected to the convention center will help the city compete for Super Bowls, conventions, and other major events. I'm Alexandria Ikamoni on your home for Black News First, the Black Information Network.
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6: 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You'd hear those records and they just felt good to you. Or like, I'll never forget, like, Queen's Another One Bites the Dust used to play on the Black stations, as well as the pop stations and the rock stations. So to me, that's just like when music was just so good that, like, it just broke down partitions. And I think that it's starting to do that again. And I love and commend pop music for that. It's just good to see that, like, good music is now floating to the top of, like, the charts, and that's the way it's always supposed to be. And I'm just glad that pop music is back there, you know?
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7: Rock star Lenny Kravitz is getting the Barbie treatment. Mattel has named Kravitz its second ever Kenbassador and released the collectible Ken doll modeled after his signature style and blue electric light tour look. The doll features his trademark dreadlocks, tattoos, jewelry, and fashion accessories. Kravitz called the honor surreal, saying he never imagined having a doll made in his likeness. The collectible is selling for about $70. And a legal battle over the estate of the late actor Malcolm Jamal Warner is becoming increasingly personal. New court filings show Warner's mother, Pamela Warner, accusing his widow, Tanisha Warner, of ending her relationship with the couple's daughter, Mackenzie, following the actor's death in 2025. Pamela says she has no ill will toward Tanisha, but claims she was cut off from her granddaughter as the two sides continue to fight over Warner's multi-million dollar estate. The dispute also involves a Los Angeles home and questions over how the actor's trust should be distributed. With the latest in entertainment at 17 and 47 minutes past each hour, I'm Bree Wood on the Black Information Network, your home for Black News First.
8: I'm Ramses Ja on the Black Information Network with another Black hero you should know. On September 11, 2001, First Officer Leroy Homer Jr. was in the cockpit of United Airlines Flight 93. A skilled pilot, a devoted husband, and a proud veteran of the U.S. Air Force, Homer's life was one of dedication and courage. When terrorists hijacked the plane, Homer and the passengers faced an unthinkable choice. Knowing the stakes, they banded together, forcing the plane down in a Pennsylvania field, a selfless act that saved countless lives on the ground and stopped an attack on our nation's capital. Leroy Homer Jr.'s bravery wasn't limited to that day. He broke barriers throughout his career, inspiring young Black aviators to soar. He was more than a pilot. He was a hero, a trailblazer, and a symbol of sacrifice for greater good. As we remember Flight 93 and all the heroes and American lives lives that we lost on 9/11, let us also honor the legacy of Leroy Homer Jr., a black man who showed us the true meaning of courage in the face of terror. This is Ramses Jah on your home for 24/7 Black News First, the Black Information Network.

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2: This is Leila Ali, undefeated world champion Hall of Fame boxer, wellness advocate, and CEO of Leila Ali Lifestyle. My father, Muhammad Ali, was more than a champion in the ring. He was a global voice for courage, conviction, faith, and justice. The Muhammad Ali Center celebrates his life, his principles, and his willingness to stand for something bigger than himself, reminding us of the power of purpose. To learn

0: /history. I'm Layla Ali, and my history lives here.
1: I'm Bill Black with another Bet You Didn't Know music fact. How many times have you seen the Temptations movie and said this line?
2: They coming to see me.
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2: Ain't nobody coming to see you, Otis.
1: Maybe there was one somebody. You ever heard Patti LaBelle talk about the time she was engaged?

0: I want people to not go outside anymore. When my mom is better and able to fully enjoy life again, she'll still go outside, but she'll take precautions.
1: Experts advise everyone to take precaution if spending time outdoors as mosquito season lasts through October. Hartsfield-Jackson International Airport in Atlanta isn't faring well in customer satisfaction. The newly released North America Airport Satisfaction Study ranks the Atlanta airport at 15th among the country's 20 largest airports. Factors in the survey include ease of travel, food, retail, staff, and facilities. Coming in at the top in the U.S. was Minneapolis-St. Paul International Airport, where it's been for three straight years. I'm Alexandria Ikemoni on your home for Black News First, the Black Information Network.
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7: A very familiar face is at the Congressional Black Caucus Annual Legislative Conference in Washington, D.C. Family Matters actress Kelly Williams, best known as Laura Winslow, spoke with me exclusively about being forever connected to the iconic character and why attending CBC ALC 55 is so important to her.
8: I love it.
7: Do you?
8: Yes, because people feel like we're part of their family, so that's the best part of being a part of that show. At this time specifically, women need to make sure the policy is being crafted around our needs and around my children's needs. So obviously I want to come out and support and see what I need to hear and what I need to do. So I came just to get information and to see how I can be involved.
7: The conference runs through Sunday, and this year's theme is Rooted, Ready, and Rising. And rapper Nicki Minaj is joining the judging panel for a Trump administration Shark Tank-style event. Minaj, who called herself Trump's number one fan, is participating in the Small Business Administration's million-dollar pitch competition, where five entrepreneurs from across the country will compete in Washington, D.C. for a $1 million cash prize. With the latest in entertainment, I'm Morgan Wood on the Black Information Network.
9: I'm Bill Black with another Bet You Didn't Know music fact. Okay, today I'm going to drop facts on you, but I'm not going to use any names because I don't need to use names.

When Brother Number One was putting together his fourth album, he was accepting submissions of songs. Enter Brother Number Two. Brother Number Two submits a song for Brother Number One's album, but Brother Number One says, uh-uh, that's trash. So Brother Number

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3: On your home for 24/7 news, the Black Information Network. Here's what's happening right now. High diesel prices are expected to hit the pockets of Louisiana sugarcane farmers. Right now, farmhands are rolling heavy machines into fields, but according to AAA, the statewide diesel average hit an all-time high, $6.02 a gallon. The Louisiana Farm Bureau

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But did you know there was a very, very, very big record written for Patrice Rushen that she declined? Let me explain. Okay, surely you know this song, right?

album, he was accepting submissions of songs. Enter Brother Number Two. Brother Number Two submits a song for Brother Number One's album, but Brother Number One says, uh-uh, that's trash. So Brother Number

0: concert. Dressed in his signature all white, crowds will stand at their feet and sing to the top of their lungs.
1: Joy, ooh, and pain. I like sunshine and rain.
0: Sadly, on September 10th, 2024, Frankie Beverly left us with hits for lifetimes to come.